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2: Go to @unsportslike on Instagram. 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

0: Happy Monday. Welcome to Spears and Ali right here on ESPN Tucson, 1490 AM, 94.9 HD Channel 4, and the Spears and Ali podcast. I'm Justin Spears here with the one, the only, Ali Farhang. We are brought to you by the Volpe team at Nova Home Loans, Rightway Heating, Cooling, and Plumbing, and Tucson Federal Credit Union. See, going into the weekend, Ali was very, very giddy, and he's still stewing on this preseason loss for the Pittsburgh Steelers. Man, it's okay, dude. It's only preseason.
1: It's not okay. What are you talking about? offensive line play below the line, and then my guy Drew Aller was slinging it, and he just didn't have any receivers that could catch it.
2: Your guy.
1: So, I mean, look, I watched a lot of guys on Friday that are going to be working at Amazon in a couple weeks, and they gave it their best shot, but you know, it's just It was the first time I got to see both the young quarterbacks play the entire game. Will Howard threw a couple of picks. I think maybe the receiver was to blame because he didn't flatten the route. But, he was a little more excited for it, and it was just kind of a dull game. We'll see what happens this Thursday when the Steelers go visit the Bills at Highmark Stadium, the new multi-billion-dollar stadium where you pay a lot of money for tickets, and there's some obstructive views. You can't even see the field.
0: Yeah.
1: Man.
2: Hell yeah.
1: Let's talk about
0: let's go.
1: Bad design.
2: Let's go.
1: Not a bad seat in the house, yeah. Except for the handful over here where you can only see the first 30 yards.
2: That's awful.
1: Yeah.
2: Good God.
0: But hey, at least it can melt snow inside the stadium.
2: I guess.
0: So they got that going for them.
1: It is a beautiful looking stadium. But it's...
2: I mean, you'll be able to see a lot of it, apparently.
1: Well, if you're buying those tickets.
2: Yeah.
0: Yeah.
2: Well, and you'll be, get details. Right. Or that one wall.
1: What happened? Don't worry. Just look at the big screen.
2: Yeah, I can tell you a third of everything that happened.
1: Right. All right. Another goal line situation, baby.
2: Yeah.
1: Change a quarter. Yeah. Flipping fields.

0: Can't see it now.
1: I have no luck today.
2: That's amazing.
0: Yeah. We'll get into some more of what happened in the National Football League from this past weekend. Plus, we also have the good, the bad, and the ugly presented by Chapman Automotive Group. That is at the top of the 8 o'clock hour. And then we'll also answer some Arizona football mailbag questions now that Arizona has finished their fifth cluster of practices. They usually have a three-practice cluster, and now they're five clusters in. So training camp is pretty much in the final stages. We got one more batch of practices, and then preparation for NAU. Then it's on.
1: Are we officially now at Brandon Dawkins days until opening kickoff?
0: No, that was yesterday. Today
1: is Tom Tunnicliffe.
0: Tom Tunnicliffe.
1: The great Tom Tunnicliffe. One of my favorite underappreciated quarterbacks at the University of Arizona, and I am being completely sincere. Tom Tunnicliffe was a stud, man.
0: I mean, when you look at statistically the best quarterbacks of all time, I mean, he's top five in passing yards, and he's had some really good wins and some really good moments. So, yeah, I do agree with you. I think that as far as like quarterback play goes, I mean, he's statistically really good, but definitely needs to get a little bit more love when we talk about some of the best quarterbacks in program history.
1: Well, and think about, when Tom was playing in the 80s, it's not like the game was different. We weren't airing the ball out as much.
0: That's
1: true.
0: Think
1: about those statistics in today's day and age. Tom Tunnicliffe, you're right. We do not talk about him enough when we talk about the Nick Foles and, I mean, the greatest quarterback of all time at Arizona. Noah Fifita. I think Brady Smith doesn't get enough love. There's a lot. We've had a few good quarterbacks. It's not like we've had quarterback you here in Arizona.
0: Willie T.
1: Willie Tuitama, yeah.
0: The throwing Samoan.
1: So, yeah, Tom Tunnicliffe, to me, I mean, after Noah Fifita and Nick Foles, my third guy is Tom Tunnicliffe.
0: Yeah, we actually, when we did a Top 5 Tuesday, we ranked, obviously, top five quarterbacks, and I put Tom Tunnicliffe at number four on that list.
1: Put at three, Tuitama?
0: I put Willie Tuitama, Nick Foles, and then Noah Fifita, and then number five was Khalil Tate.
2: I don't even remember that list.
0: You know it, man.
1: Number five was Khalil Tate?
0: Number five was Khalil Tate.
2: Mm-hmm. Mm-hmm.
0: But number one in my heart.
2: It was circled and underlined and little stars next to it.
1: Stars. Hearts.
2: Yeah.
1: Yeah.
0: XOXOXO.
1: Khalil Tate. Yeah.
0: My guy. But yeah, we are 12 days away from the Arizona football season. Another number 12 that I thought was going to be, I mean, his trajectory when he first started was going to be all-time great quarterback. But injuries kind of stopped that from happening. Anu Solomon. In the early stages of the Rich Rod era.
1: LSU, baby.
0: No. You're thinking about Willie Tuitama.
1: Oh, Willie T, man.
0: Freaking Glenn Dorsey, man. And all those big boys up front that just mauled him.
1: I was at that game.
0: Oh, you were
1: in
0: Baton
1: Rouge.
0: Rouge.
1: Yeah. So many stories. Yeah, I mean, unbelievable football atmosphere. You feel like you're going into the Roman Coliseum. I feared for our guys that day, and it turned out to be a justifiable fear.
0: Yep, 45-3 was that final score.
1: Oh, it was a beatdown. And Genesis Smith, number 12, right?
0: Yes, sir. Yeah, the most recent number 12, who was a great defensive back, now playing for the Chargers. He's not number 12 with the Chargers. He's number 22. But as far as defensive number 12s go, definitely you got to put Genesis Smith near the top. Anu Solomon, Genesis Smith, and then the number 12s this year for the Wildcats, they've got a really good one in Trey Spivey at wide receiver, who recently made some impressive catches. As far as like the top two receivers for Arizona football in training camp, Gio Richardson has been Noah Fifita's favorite target. I mean, those guys are going to connect on a lot of passes this year. And then Chris
2: Don't
0: Hunter.
2: Give out the game plan, Justin. Don't give out the game plan.
0: It's easy to tell that those three guys are going to be their top guys. You don't need to be a rocket scientist to get that, but freaking Gio Richardson has been impressive. And then Chris Hunter, now that he's healthy, because he was banged up for most of last year, and I think that's what led to him kind of having a mild year, considering how the second half of the 2024 season finished for him. And then, you know, with Chris Hunter and Gio Richardson doing their thing, Spivey was just kind of doing his thing, didn't really have a lot of eyebrow-raising plays, I guess. And then in the couple practices ago, he high-pointed a ball over a really good defensive back in the corner of the end zone, completely mossed the dude. I was like, ah, there's Trey Spivey. There's that guy. So, no Fifita, no shortage of receivers, man. He's got some really good ones.
1: Yeah.
0: Including number 12.
1: Yeah, I mean,
0: I think he's going to be their best receiver this year.
1: That the skill positions for Arizona on offense are, you know, going into the season look to be fairly strong, to say the least.
0: Absolutely. All right, Ali, before we get back to talking about Arizona football and training camp and with the season officially less than 2 weeks out, I did want to talk about basketball because it was a very fun trip for U of A over there in Lithuania.
1: Yeah, guys are back today.
0: Oh, they're officially back from the trip.
1: Yeah, well, they traveled back yesterday, and I'm assuming they're either back now or they're going to be back soon.
0: They're flying over us right now.
1: Yeah.
0: But, man, it was a successful trip for the Wildcats. They go 2-1. They did win their last game against the combination. It was like the Lithuanian A team and B team.
1: Yeah, it was a good team.
0: So it was a really good team. It was a mixed bag. And Arizona basketball, or Arizona, the Wildcats, they won the third game. And I thought that my biggest takeaway from this trip was, man, Ivan Karchenkov. If this trip is foreshadowing what's to come for this upcoming season, look out. Like, Ivan Karchenkov looks like an All-American. He looks like, no joke, like one of the best players in college basketball this year.
1: Literally took the text out of my mouth that I told my my brothers this weekend. I'm like, if the way Ivan has showed that he's kind of taken that next step, we're talking about All-American status, and I could not agree with you more. What are you doing to me right now? Maybe I'm just going to leave.
0: Yeah. That's it. Show's over. Yeah. We agreed.
1: Yeah. This sucks.
0: On something.
1: That's two.
2: I love that he's the All-American Russian-born German.
1: Yeah. And he's
0: a mutt.
1: Yeah.
0: Ivan Karchenko, he's a mutt, man.
1: Yeah.
0: He's one of those dogs that you find. Where it's like
2: special, baby.
0: What is he? I don't know. Half something?
2: Yeah.
0: Half Chihuahua, half something.
2: Yeah.
0: That's like the Pima Animal Care Center special.
2: Yeah.
0: Half Chihuahua, half
2: Yeah, he's got
0: blank.
2: The ears of, you know, and the nose of a, yeah, and the tail of a, yeah.
0: But no matter what, dog.
2: That's a dog.
0: D-A-W-G.
1: Yeah, I mean, I watched all the games Saturday. The guys played very well. You could see their play elevate in each game, right? The first game was a little rusty. They played better the second game. I thought the third game was even better. This team's going to be led by Mo Krivas and Ivan Karchenkov. I think Caleb Holt is going to go through that natural progression that freshmen go through at Arizona.
0: Oh, no, Ollie, he's a bust.
1: Yeah.
0: I'm not overrated. Come on.
1: Yeah.
0: He's going to be just fine.
1: He's going to be very good. You just wait till December rolls around.
2: Yeah.
1: When the game slows down for him a little bit, because, you know, it's at an elevated level. And this was a really rough, tough competition in Lithuania.
0: Yeah.
1: Right? These were really good teams these guys were playing. And then I'm going to have to work on my pronunciation with Oogie. I think Oogie's going to be a very key guy off the bench. Yarasevichus.
0: Yeah.
1: Yarasevichus.
2: Yep, yep. Close.
0: Our guy Ugnisius.
2: Yeah.
0: I call him Ugnisius.
2: If Justin's got a hold of the name, it's Ugnisius.
1: It's Ugnisius, yes.
2: Yaruchevicius.
1: I think he's going to be a key component off the bench. I think Dixon, his 3-point shooting was, you know, fairly good. We didn't really get to see a lot of Maniquit. We'll see what he can do.
0: Yeah.
1: So here it is, man. You know, just telling you in September, this is another very, very good Arizona basketball team. And my brother asked me, do you think this team could be even better than last year? And I'm like, you know what? I don't know, but they have all the components. They mm-hmm. have all the components. And we didn't even see, you know, Godfrey play. And, you know, I think there's a couple other guys that weren't able to play. So this is a really, really good team.
0: Yeah. And I think, you know, last year's team, I mean, with Jaden Bradley leading the way, I mean, this was a guy that was testing the waters for the NBA draft and decided to come back. So Jaden Bradley being your point guard certainly was a huge advantage for Arizona, but what gives me optimism about that point guard spot is the fact that Tommy Lloyd has shown that he can bring in transfers, and they almost leave better than when they came to Arizona.
1: Yeah, you would think that, you know, that might show that it's a really good school for development and coaching.
0: Exactly.
1: Yeah. Wow.
0: And so Caleb Love did it, right? He came to Arizona after a pretty good career at North Carolina, right? Like, the Tar Heels, pretty sure went to the Final Four with Caleb Love. Like, Caleb Love had a good career in North Carolina. But if you look at his development from when he came to Arizona, he grew as a passer, got much better as a defender, and he kind of went from this, like, one-trick pony, like, all right, if I'm scoring, if I'm shooting, and it's on, then I'm on. I'm going to be scoring 25 to 30 points, to then getting into a position where it was like, you know what, I might score only 8 points, 10 points, 12 points, but I'm going to be effective as a defender, and I'm going to get my teammates involved. Caleb Love evolved as a player and was so much better when he left Arizona than when he came to the Wildcats. Jaden Bradley in that same boat. Like, if you look at the guards that have transferred to Arizona, they have gotten better. And that's what gives me hope for guys like Derek Dixon and J.J. Mandiquit.
1: Yeah. I mean, like, Caleb Love, even from a shooting perspective, he went from a heat check guy to, like, hey, my outside shot is not falling. Take it to the rim, try to get to the line. He
0: totally
1: just became a more complete basketball player, and that's why he had some success in the NBA last year, and he's on a two-way deal, I think, with the Sixers this year.
0: Yeah.
1: So, I mean, Caleb Love's a guy that can play in the league, and I think his experience at Arizona helped prepare him, and he's said as much.
0: Mm-hmm.
1: It's out of his own mouth. This is a really good basketball team we got at Arizona, and I think Arizona fans are going to be very they're going to be very happy with the product out on the court. You know, it may not be 35-4, which was, I mean, that was a hell of a year last year.
0: Yeah, it's hard to top that.
1: But, you know, I where's the Final Four this year? New Orleans?
0: Yeah.
1: I think we're right there to be right back at the Final Four. And Tommy said it after the Elite Eight win last year. It's like, it's not about just getting to the Final Four. It's about making this a habit, right?
0: Yeah.
1: You know, 4 out of every 6 years, we're in the Final Four. And you got to look at the... You got to look at your competition and have the grace to give them the compliments and the praise that they deserve. I mean, you really want to get your program to be at the level of Connecticut, where it feels like you're there every year.
0: Yeah. And we're talking about the Wildcats consistently in the Final Four. Tommy Lloyd doesn't want to be a one-hit wonder. He wants to make this a thing. And yeah. I think the way that he recruits the guys that he's bringing into the program – I think Arizona's going to be a consistent Final Four team, and I think this year's team, they have all the components to go that far. Now, I am curious, though.
1: And he solidified that bond with Lithuania just with this trip.
0: Yeah.
1: So I think, you know, to the extent that we've already been really recruiting that part of the world heavily, because Tommy Lloyd's, that's one of his expertise that he developed while he was at Gonzaga. I think that the team being there and being so kind of open and welcoming and engaging with all the fans and everything, I think it's, you know, there might have been an 8-year-old who's the next Luka Doncic, who's like, oh, I remember when Arizona was here. I've always wanted to play for that school. These little things matter. They mm-hmm. really do.
0: Well, I think it was Volpe that was telling us last week that there were a couple of aspiring, like, teenage basketball players that kind of like weaseled their way in and started hanging out with the Arizona basketball team, and they were like the coolest dudes ever. And I think Volpe and Brigger gave them a couple of those tie-dye shirts that they wore for pregame warm-ups, and shirts that they could wear for the rest of their lives if they really want to. And I'm just thinking about that. I'm like, just that day, that moment, those guys are Arizona Wildcats fans for life.
1: Yep.
0: And from all the way in Lithuania, they're going to be monitoring the Wildcats and keeping tabs on what they're doing this upcoming season. And I think stuff like that matters. So
1: yeah. You get 20% off right now at the Wildcats fan shop, too. So, you know, if you want any more stuff, it's a great time to buy.
0: Hell yeah.
1: Yeah. There you go.
2: Is that for real?
1: Yeah.
2: Oh.
0: I think there's if you're also into, like, Snoopy stuff, it's like streaker.com or something like that. They have a Snoopy U of A collection. This is not a
2: dope.
0: Not a paid ad.
1: Yeah. Wow.
2: Cool.
1: Yeah, thanks.
2: Is he sleeping on top of McHale?
0: I think so, yeah.
2: That's awesome.
0: Yeah.
1: That's great. Is the proper term non sequitur Spears?
2: I guess.
1: Is that not, it's like, hey, we're talking about something. Hey, let me talk about something that's not really relevant to that, but is kind of tangentially relevant.
2: So, I mean,
1: is that.
0: Oh, let me talk about U of A clothes. Oh, by the way, some cool U of A clothes that I saw. Let me tell you about that. Yeah, yeah, that doesn't make any sense. What are you talking about that? Why would you even bring that up, you freaking idiot?
1: Snoopy.
0: Like, get the hell out of here, dude.
1: So for those of you that are shopping for your 9-year-old niece, yes, there's some Snoopy stuff too. There's your public, you know, public address for the day.
0: It was cool though to see Bryce James also get involved too. He got some minutes, played just under 13 minutes in that last game, had 5 points and a couple of rebounds. I'm not really sure what to think about his role. The question gets brought up quite a bit because, I mean, obviously it's LeBron's son. What's Bryce's role going to be this year? And I earnestly don't know. Just because we didn't see Arizona play with a full deck this week. So
1: yeah, I mean, I don't know either. I mean, but what I saw was a guy that shows that he belongs on the court and that he could play at that level. And if he trusts the process... You trust the process, and he stays at Arizona. This is a guy that he's going to have the highest level of competition to practice to make him better. And I think he could be a really good glue guy his last couple of years of college, or last 3 years of college, because now he can play five.
0: He's got the potential, and I think maybe another year with the program, maybe next year is the takeoff year for Bryce James.
1: Potentially, man. I mean, again, he was on the court. He did some nice things, played some good defense. He's got a beautiful outside shot. I mean, I don't know what his role is going to be on this team because this team has a lot of good players. So I think Bryce is doing, you know what, as I understand it, the guy came in with the right mentality. He definitely is like here to develop. He's here to go through the process, and he shows a level of maturity that is above and beyond his years. And if that all those things are true, Bryce Young is going to do just fine at U of A.
0: Bryce James,
1: yeah. Bryce Young.
2: Bryce Young. Yeah. He's got his mind elsewhere, obviously.
1: Yeah.
2: And I hate to tell you this, Ali, but the peanuts gear on StreakerSports.com is pretty sweet. Okay.
0: There's no Snoopy laying on top of McHale.
2: It's pretty good.
0: I think they use McHale's like the ad, but...
2: Yeah.
1: Would you guys ever wear a shirt with Snoopy on it at your age now?
2: Yeah, why not?
0: Yeah.
1: Okay, so you're not mature yet.
2: I mean...
0: Hey, man, you watch cartoons on Saturday morning.
2: You can be mature and still
1: I
2: have...
1: I watched the 1974 Week 14 highlights of the NFL.
2: Well, see, Justin, Ali has to suck all the joy out of his life to remain... manly, and we can maintain a little bit of whimsy, and that's okay.
0: It's all about being whimsy, bro.
1: Isn't there a certain age that a man attains where it's like, you know what, maybe a shirt with, you know, Snoopy and Woodstock on it, maybe I've evolved past that.
2: Hmm.
0: I don't know.
2: If there is a point, I want to die before then.
1: Okay. I think you're fine.
0: Gotta have some whimsy in your life, Ali. Yeah,
1: I have plenty of whimsy.
2: Oh, yeah?
1: Full of whim.
2: Yeah?
1: Full of whim.
2: You're afraid of a Snoopy shirt.
1: I'm not afraid. I'm just asking. Mm-hmm. Are there certain things you did as a kid that just like you know, have to get outgrow or no? I would just think walking around as a grown man with a Snoopy shirt, it just doesn't seem right to me.
2: Huh.
0: But Snoop Dogg.
2: A little bit of whimsy. Yeah.
0: Snoop Dogg. That's different.
2: Do you own a graphic tee that's not Steelers?
0: Yeah, he's got some Ice Cube shirts.
2: Really?
1: Yeah.
2: Huh.
0: And some Lakers shirts.
2: Hmm.
1: What is a graphic tee?
0: What I'm wearing right now.
1: Oh, yeah. I've got Snoop Dogg and Ice Cube shirts. Yeah.
2: Do you ever want to grow out of those?
1: It's not Snoopy. It's Ice Cube.
2: It's close. See, there it is.
3: My shirt has Mamwe stuff on it.
2: I mean, I'd wear a Snoopy shirt all day. What are you talking about?
1: Snoopy's not, you know, on the warpath.
2: You know? You don't know that.
1: Yeah, I do.
2: There are scenes in that show where he is actually at war.
0: All right, coming up next on Spears and Ali, we're going to get away from the Snoopy talk.
2: Literally shooting guns.
0: And we're going to get into Arizona Wildcats football. The cornerback competition is heating up, and then the linebackers, they come in all different shapes and sizes. We'll talk about that on the other side.
1: Who's the Linus of the quarterback room?
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5: Good morning. Hey, look out for a traffic incident with possible injuries at North Dodge Boulevard and East Kleindale Road, Alvernon Way or Fort Lowell to circumvent. Also look out on the northwest side for a disabled vehicle blocking the exit ramp from westbound I-10 near El Camino del Cerro. That's around milepost 253. Use caution in these areas. I'm Tip, and that was your Tucson traffic.
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0: Arizona football continuing training camp season officially less than 2 weeks away. And we were out at the stadium yesterday. It was kind of a twofer for the Arizona Wildcats. They started the first half at the Davis Sports Center because of, well, monsoon. Monsoon moved them inside, and then once the storm cleared out, they walked across the street over to Casino del Sol Stadium. And the top takeaway for me for practice yesterday was, once again, Noah Fifita was just wheeling and dealing back there in the pocket. Arizona, in one of the final team periods of practice, they went into clock management, little two-minute drill, and I was like, you know what, I'm going to keep track of Noah's passing stats. And the man went 5 for 5, had 4 first-down throws, 3 of them were to Trey Spivey, connected with Gio Richardson and Chris Hunter. Arizona got all the way down to the field, and they set up Michael Sagana Medina for a 37-yard field goal, which he made. So
1: nice.
0: Perfectly executed two-minute drill clock management scenario for Arizona. Michael Sagana Medina did his thing. It was just, I loved what I saw out of the offense.
1: Did you thank Noah for making the stat tracking easy for you?
0: Yeah. Yeah, I was like, thanks, man, for completing all the passes. Yeah.
1: Okay, that's easy. 5 for 5.
0: Yeah.
1: That's easy to remember. And you'll see they went this many yards, and he passed for all of them, so I know exactly how many yards.
0: Yeah.
1: Hey, here's to you, Noah.
0: Yeah.
1: Thank
0: it was
1: you.
0: Very, very easy to keep track of Noah in that period. And then I also kept track of him in the first team period, and he went 3 for 4 passing, and the only incompletion was a dropped pass on a little swing pass to Kedrick Risino. Like, was just out of his fingertips. Like, he bobbled it. He knew he messed up. So, I mean, Noah, if you look at just his numbers in team, like, he's very efficient. He's slinging it right now. And not only that, but he's layering passes, right? He's getting those passes in between the linebackers and the secondary. He's putting it in very tight windows and in spots that only receivers can get to. So I've been very impressed with Noah. Yesterday, once again, it was just another example of just the high-level quarterback that he is.
1: You know, you're in a very unique position, Justin, because you've been watching Noah Fifita practice since the day he stepped on campus. And maybe I don't want to go back that far, but maybe this is a good question for Seth Dagey, and maybe it's a good question for you too. Since this is only the second year with Seth Dagey, from last year's training camp to this year's training camp, what is the number one place where Noah has improved the most?
0: Probably say his footwork. Yeah, because a lot of times in training camp and even in the early parts of last season, he would make these kind of what they call the turnover-worthy throws. Like, they have like a stat on Pro Football Focus that's like a turnover-worthy play. So if you throw like a risky throw, that's considered a turnover-worthy play. And there were a number of times last year where he just didn't have his feet set and the ball just didn't have a lot of juice. And it would be a very concerning throw, right? Now, that's not the case. Like, his footwork, he's getting his feet set. And even in the moments where he has to improvise a little bit and get out of the pocket and scramble, you could definitely tell his feet are in the right place. And, there was one throw yesterday where the pass rush, they were getting to him right as they got to Noah. He just darted a pass over near the sideline to, I think it was Mizell or Chris Hunter or something like that, and the guy was able to get out of bounds. So I just think his footwork, his ability to get out of the pocket, make plays, improvise, do those off-platform throws, and even the arm angles, right? Like, the great quarterbacks, if you notice, they can throw out of different arm slots.
1: Right.
0: Almost like a high-level baseball player. Mm-hmm. And I think because of Noah and his size, it is such an advantage for him to be able to throw around a defensive end who's trying to come over and bat the pass down. There have been so many throws this year where, like, a Dominic Lalesio at D end or a blitzing linebacker will come in and jump up and try to bat down the pass, but Noah's able to move his arm around so he can get the pass out and still make the play. So I just think the creativity, his ability to just to get the ball off by any means necessary, I think that's probably been the biggest improvement in his game.
1: Excellent. I mean, that's what you want to hear from the quarterback position because footwork is so important. Man, I think I keep harping on for the offense, and it's like my main focus going into the season is the offensive line.
0: Yeah.
1: If the offensive line is good, we're good.
0: Yep. And those guys are good.
1: Okay.
0: Those guys are good. Now, the second offensive line gives me a little bit of concern just because those guys just don't have a lot of game reps. Like, I think the most experienced guy that they have probably in that second unit is San Jose State transfer left tackle Nate Hale. And he's played in some games at San Jose State. But outside of that, you know, you've got a guy like Grayson Stovall as your backup center, hasn't played in a ton of games this year. You know, some of the freshman offensive linemen, obviously the freshmen, they haven't really played much. Javion Gu, the second-year offensive lineman from Hawaii, just hasn't really played much. So I think that the NAU game is a perfect opportunity, assuming Arizona does what they need to do. Last time I checked, Arizona, they're favored by like 32 points or something like that. It was like Arizona minus 31.5. I'm kind of surprised they already have a spread for that game because for FCS opponents, usually they don't give out a spread until like 6 days before the game. So, but they've already handicapped Arizona's game against NAU. Arizona favored by minus 31 points. So
1: yeah,
2: wow. Who's they?
0: Arizona's favored.
2: No. Who set the line?
0: Oh, ESPN Bet.
1: Okay. There's no more ESPN Bet. That's gone now.
0: Or DraftKings or something like that. Or ESPN had the spread
1: on
0: it.
1: They had the spread on there?
0: Yeah.
1: I mean, shoot, you just the poly markets, you can bet on anything. And if you want news in advance, you can just pay $100,000 to get a tweet early from the commander-in-chief.
2: We're not senators.
1: Yeah. they don't pay it in cash. They pay it in fealty and
2: right.
1: Knees. Yeah. So let me change the subject. It's awesome that this is... So what's you've got the last week of training camp before it's game preparation week, right?
0: Yeah.
1: So... In this last week, is there a focus that the coaches are really trying to emphasize, or is it just kind of last touches and tweaks on making sure our playbooks are in and making sure everybody knows what they're supposed to be doing and just rep?
0: Yeah, I think that it's a little bit of that, but also, you know, there's still some spots that need to be determined. You know, like cornerback, for example. That second cornerback spot opposite of Javion Cole, that's a pretty intense competition. Now, if I were to bet on who's going to be, you know, the second starting cornerback, I think it's going to be Dwight Bootle, the transfer from Charlotte, who started his career at Nebraska. And he's got a very unique story, and he's got so much personality. It was a lot of fun talking to him. Kind of reminded me a little bit of Antonio Brown before Antonio Brown got crazy.
1: Yeah.
0: Right? Like just a very charismatic, cool guy, very funny person.
1: I have a secret for you.
0: What's that?
1: I mean, I know the stories. Antonio Brown has always been a little crazy.
0: Yeah.
1: He just had a little bit more humility coming out of Central Michigan when he got drafted in the sixth round.
0: Yep. And he look at his Antonio Brown's Central Michigan bio photo. Dude's crazy. But
1: you know what, man?
0: But Dwight Bootle has so much personality. He's awesome.
1: Real quick on Antonio Brown. I mean, that guy was living in his car and didn't have anything. I mean, he came from nothing. And if there was a guy that worked harder in practice than Antonio Brown, you tell me who it is. Because everybody that he's ever played with is like, that guy played, had every practice was like the Super Bowl.
0: Mm-hmm.
1: And that's why he was so good. But this Bootle guy... He seems like a very good, charismatic guy, and he's got a great story too.
0: He's got a great story. We're going to talk about his story. We'll also talk some more Arizona football training camp updates coming up next.
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5: 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Well, when we last spoke on Friday, Daquan Wright was not on my bingo card to be the lead story on Monday morning. Daquan Wright, what's the story? Waived by the Cleveland Browns yesterday. But here's the kicker. He has an agreement to play in college. Yep, the first guy to ever go to the NFL, get cut. He actually was asking to be cut so he could go play at LSU this year. Last week, Lane Kiffin, the coach at LSU, reached out to the head coach of the Browns, Todd Monken. Monken said he never returned the call to Kiffin. Now he knows why Kiffin was calling. This has been in the works for over a week, and I've heard that there are several players asking their NFL teams, please cut me so I can go back to college. Yeah, that's exactly what we want in the college game. Of course it is. We mentioned a couple weeks ago the NFL Players Association is going to get involved in this. It's going to happen. There's just too much bleep show stuff going on around the college football space. Just please get me to the games. I want them to start. The Diamondbacks yesterday beat Cincinnati 5-3. What a bleep show weekend with Ketel Marte showing up at a casino on a night where he was in his rehab assignment over in Scottsdale. Has every right to not go to the ballpark to be with his teammates, but absolutely 100%, in this person's opinion, wrong move to make. You don't go to a casino while your team is in a race. You go sit in the dugout with your team and support them. That's just me. I guess I'm old school. They take on the Cubs, which is going to be a Cubs convention tonight in downtown Phoenix. There's going to be so many Cubs fans there. It'll be crazy. And the Diamondbacks are two back in the wild card, three with the Cubs, who are up front in that wild card race. And then the Diamondbacks go on the road next weekend to San Francisco. For the Cardinals, your Cardinals, man, what a showing against Dallas. And I know it's preseason. It's kind of like Al Lee today is probably singing the blues because the Steelers blew out loud, as did the Chargers with Justin. If they're moaning and groaning about preseason football, that's a them problem. That's all I can say. Anyways, the story to me was that Michael Bidwell was seen by ESPN walking up to head coach LaFleur after the game was over and waving his arms emphatically. I'm sure it wasn't, hey, man, do you want to go have dinner somewhere? No, this is how it usually goes with the owner. It's just starting very early for this head coach, and this is why the Cardinals are your Cardinals and not mine. They go to Green Bay this week for joint workouts. And Wyndham Clark birdies the last three holes to win the BMW Championship over Rory McIlroy. That was great drama yesterday. The season wraps up on the PGA Tour this coming weekend. Speaking of sports, I'm Brad Sussmat.
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0: All right, we're talking Arizona football training camp right here on Spears and Ali. If you guys want to call in and talk to us about the Wildcats, talk about your expectations, or join in on the conversation, hit us up at 520-719-1490. All right, so we were just talking about Arizona quarterback, cornerback, Dwight Boodle, who's in contention for one of those secondary or for one of those second starting cornerback spots, along with Tyrese Boss, the transfer from Wyoming. Also, Zuri Watson, the transfer from Howard, is in that mix. But I think that, you know, if I were to bet on who's going to be that second starting cornerback, I think it's going to be this guy in Dwight Boodle, who is from Miami, Florida originally. He signed as a pretty decent recruit to go play for the Nebraska Cornhuskers. He followed his brother's path to Nebraska. His brother played at Nebraska for a few years, was a really good player, and then ended up going to the NFL. And his brother is named after Leonardo DiCaprio, the actor. His brother's name is DiCaprio Boodle. And I asked Dwight.
1: Say that fast three times.
0: DiCaprio Boodle. But I asked DiCaprio Boodle, or Dwight Boodle, about his brother. I was like, is he named after Leonardo DiCaprio? And he said, and I quote, "I don't know, man. I wasn't alive yet, so I don't know about my parents' decisions." And then I did some research and come to find out, yeah, his mom and his auntie really loved Leonardo DiCaprio. I mean, who doesn't?
1: So was Dwight Boodle named after the assistant office manager in the show The Office?
0: The Office? Yeah. I really love Dwight Schrute.
1: Yeah.
0: Just a big beats guy.
2: Hey, at least he was a Schrute Boodle.
0: Schrute Boodle?
2: That'd be rough.
0: Bears beats Battlestar Galactica. But, Dwight is named after his pops. He's Dwight Boodle II.
1: Okay.
0: So, so his parents, they've done a really good job raising those boys. DiCaprio Boodle ended up playing in the NFL. And Dwight Boodle is now in a position to start for the Arizona Wildcats. And I thought, when I asked Dwight about why he chose Arizona, what was enticing about joining the Wildcats, listen to what he had to say.
3: Who don't want to be at the Block A? I love this place. They brought me over here. They told me that the culture is going to be different. It's going to be something that I got to get used to. At first, I didn't really understand like everything that they was talking about until I got here. And like I had to put my feet on land and go to work with my brothers. And I really realized like it's different. This place is different. You have to want to be at this place. And really, that's really what I love about here.
4: What was it about Arizona when you're being recruited out of the portal that maybe separated themselves from others?
3: I would say the coaching staff, they not only can they talk it, but they can back it up. We just put 5 DBs in the league. It's not really a place that's doing it like Arizona. We got a standard. It's set. And I want to come here and try to up the standard, try to be the next great thing out of Arizona.
2: Man, they make you sit in the back, Justin.
0: Yeah.
1: Damn. Yeah.
0: No, we're right there, but it's just the mic.
1: Who is that sexy voice in the back of the room with the dunce cap on?
0: The propeller hat.
5: Dwight, how do you feel about... Yeah.
0: Who's that back there?
5: Why'd you come to Arizona?
0: Yeah. But no, he's a great young man, and I think that Arizona fans are gonna love this guy. He's very... very twitchy, very quick, and you know he kind of took a little bit to settle in. You know, if you were to judge Arizona's depth chart based off of the spring, you'd probably say that Tyrese Boss would be that second cornerback, and Tyrese is going to be a big part of that secondary in what those guys do. But Dwight Boodle has really ascended this training camp, and I'm a big fan of this guy. I think he's going to do a lot of good things.
1: Yeah, I mean you need a lot of mixing and matching. Of all the different position groups, I think that it's statistically proven that the most injuries happen at the DB position, so you're going to need some depth there. And I think Arizona's going to use this NAU game because, you know, practice is one thing. When you get under the lights, it's a whole different animal. So I think Arizona's going to use this game one against NAU also to put in some different guys in the defensive backfield and other positions, and maybe that's going to be the determining factor of how you do on film under the lights on a Saturday as to who's going to be stepping out there week 2 against BYU.
0: Mm-hmm. And the cornerback or the just the secondary in general, not just the cornerbacks, but those guys, you know, it's possible that they get rotated throughout the year. You know, the Arizona, they had such a good foundation with the big three, with Stoops, Genesis Smith, and Dalton Johnson. I mean, why would you take those guys off the field, right? Now, with, you know, those three gone, I mean, and Dwight just said it, five defensive backs are playing in the NFL right now that were a part of last year's team, and four of them got drafted, and one of them is out here getting pick sixes. He had another big-time pass breakup yesterday, too. Like, Aiden Garnes is showing, hey, I'm an NFL player, too. Even though I went undrafted, I'm going to stick. So replacing those guys, that's a very tall task. Now, with that being said, you know, you could also do it by committee. You don't have to just get five defensive backs and those are the replacements. No, you can get more than five and have those guys rotate in and have a pretty fresh rotation. So it's possible, and I can't believe I'm saying this, but it is possible that Arizona replicates what they did last year. They have the speed for it. Now, the defensive back coaches, Danny Gonzalez, he says that this is the fastest group that they've had since coming to Arizona, which says something because they had a guy run 4.3 at the NFL scouting combine. So they're very high on these DBs.
1: Is that Genesis Smith?
0: No, it was Stoops.
1: Stoops.
0: Stoops, okay. He ran his 4.3 and was like, all right, not running the 40 anymore.
1: Now, you know what that means?
0: What's that?
1: He's got a good agent.
0: Yeah. It's like, dude, you did your thing. Don't run again. Don't run that second one.
1: 4.3, you're good. And what we don't need to do is run again, and you do a 4.4.
0: Yeah.
1: Because everybody would say you're 4.4. So 4.3, good. Done. Yep. No more running.
0: Yep. So, the secondary has been pretty good. And the one guy that I cannot wait for Arizona fans to watch this year is Nebraska transfer Malcolm Hartzog. Because this guy's making plays. Like, he picked off Noah Fifita a couple practices ago, and he did it. It wasn't because Noah made a bad throw. He ripped the ball away from the defender. It was right near
1: the receiver?
0: Or from the receiver. Mm-hmm. Thank you.
1: You're welcome.
0: And he grabbed the ball. It was like it wasn't a 50-50 ball. Like, the receiver had it. Hartzog comes over and just takes the ball, rips it away from him, and then gets out of bounds. I'm like, dude, what a dog. And then later on in practice, in coverage, remember, Malcolm Hartzog's 5'8". And in coverage of 6'7", Tyler Powell, the tight end, who's probably got maybe 50 pounds on him, gets a pass breakup in coverage. This little defensive back on a big-ass tight end making some plays. They call him the pit bull. I get it now. I get it. This guy, that's the theme of the show today, right, is dogs, D-A-W-G. Malcolm Hartzog is a freaking dog. So DB's in a very good spot. It's the biggest question mark for Arizona this season, but I've been very impressed with those guys.
2: Would you say your heart belongs to Hartzog?
0: No doubt. No doubt.
1: Well, at least we went from Snoopy, a grown man wearing a Snoopy shirt, to...
2: Which is perfectly acceptable.
1: To a young man that is a competitor and very aggressive on the football field.
2: Which is also completely acceptable.
1: The latter being speaking my language, the former... Although I'm full of whimsy, there's elements of my life that I am full of whim. I'm whimmy to the brim, baby. But
0: whimmy to the brimmy. Whimmy to the brimmy.
1: Whimmy to the brimmy.
0: Call you Whimmy Timmy.
1: Yeah. That's my partner. especially after a couple of beers, man.
0: Whimmy Timmy.
1: We call him Boom Boom, but it's also Whimmy Timmy. But anyway, I like the competitors. I ascribe to that on the football field much more.
0: Yes. All right, coming up next on Spears and Whimmy Timmy, we're going to close out hour number one, and we'll talk about Arizona's linebackers coming up next.
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7: Well, good morning. Look out for a traffic incident with injuries in its clearing stages at North Dodge Boulevard and East Kleindale Road. Take Alvernon Way or Fort Lowell to avoid. And look out on the south side for a disabled vehicle on the right shoulder northbound on I-19 near Duval Mine Road. Kilometer post 43. Use caution when traveling through this area. I'm Tip, and that was your Tucson traffic.
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0: Spears and Ollie being whimsy on this beautiful Monday morning. We are
1: whimsical.
0: As Ollie said, whimmy to the brimmy. And
1: pretty sure I said
0: that. Well, you said that. Sorry, Andrew.
2: Again. It's like I'm witty. He added a Y.
0: Yeah.
2: I'm taking the credit on this one. I give you credit. This one, it was right there. You're at the 1 yard line, and
1: I can't spike the
2: ball.
1: Here
2: you go, Tyler Allgeier. Touchdown for you, buddy.
1: I can't spike the ball when I'm in the end zone.
2: No, not on this one.
0: But we're continuing this Arizona football training camp discussion. Also, we have the good, the bad, and the ugly coming up at the top of the 8 o'clock hour. You don't want to miss out on that one. It's going to be a good one. And Arizona's linebackers, we had a chance to talk to Dash Fafita and Memphis transfer linebacker Everett Rusaw over this past weekend. Dash talked about his interception against his brother, Noah Fafita, which is something that he's been clamoring for his entire life. And he said in that moment, I think it was like Arizona's fourth practice of training camp, he was like, it was crazy. He's like, as soon as I jumped up and I knew that I was going to have a chance at an interception, it was like all the childhood memories and flashbacks of us talking about being teammates was just going through my head. And it was a very surreal moment. Of course, Noah Fafita was pretty pissed off that he threw a pick to his brother, but
2: yeah.
0: Was also a good older brother at the end of the day, congratulated his younger brother and
1: punched him in the cheek.
0: Yeah.
2: Yeah. Good job, buddy. Punching the chest.
1: Yeah.
2: But don't, you know, Dash has got that in a case on the bookshelf.
0: Totally. Oh, yeah.
2: Front and center at their house. Right?
3: Totally.
1: He made it his contact photo in Noah's phone.
2: Yeah.
0: Him jumping up with the pick. Just perfect, perfect photo. But, Dash, 5'7", 186 pounds. And it's crazy just when you look at him out there, you're like, there's no way that guy's playing linebacker at a Power 4 school. And then he'll go out and make a play like that. He's got kind of like defensive back abilities. Like, he's got some speed, he's got a nose for the football, and those instincts allows him to just always be in the area making plays. He's just really good player.
2: I wonder if his evolution is, you know, he's so athletic, he can tackle, and his football instincts by all accounts are off the charts. I wonder if his

0: playing at Arizona so enticing was Danny Gonzalez and Josh Brengel and the defensive coaches, they had a plan for Dash. And they that plan was playing linebacker for the Wildcats. And
1: year one. But is that plan, we don't know.
0: We don't know.
1: Does that plan of, include evolving into being a strong safety and working on those skills so that, you know, you have a guy with that kind of ability that can play linebacker at his size, and you can, and if he can play strong safety and he can cover, I mean, that's a pretty lethal combination.
0: There's
1: no whimsy in that.
0: No whimsy in that.
1: Yeah.
0: But it's just, it got me thinking about, like, with this new 5-for-5 rule, like, they're going to try to figure out ways to get Dash on the field this year. Like, there's no, like, hey, man, we'll redshirt you. We'll keep you for another year. Get him out on the field. Allow him to make some plays, special teams. And maybe somewhere down the road, we see Dash make a play. But it was just, I was just thinking about the different shapes and sizes and skill sets. Like, Cooper Blomstrom is a defensive end transfer from Georgetown. He looks great out there. So, linebackers, in the words of Larry David, pretty good.
1: Those guys are immediately on my kickoff team. Dash is on my kickoff team.
0: No doubt. The good, the bad, and the ugly coming up next. Stay tuned.
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0: 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Chapman, man, they're a beast. Absolute
4: they're
0: beast.
4: They're the best, man. They took good care of me when, my tire got a nail. It attracted a nail in it. Told me exactly what to do, where to go. And anytime I need them, they're always there for me. And it's not like I'm not talking to a robot. I'm not talking to somebody that could care less, like I'm bothering them. And they always follow up. I'm just telling you, from my experience working with Chapman Automotive, it's the kind of relationship I want when, you know, I have bought a vehicle at their establishment. So, and always, I'm a big fan of Chapman.
5: Always there for him. He calls up. He's just, I'm really going through some stuff.
4: Yeah. they would be there for me there too. Actually,
0: and Neb would be like, you know, Ali, talk to me, man. What's going on?
4: Yeah. Actually, Neb was there for me. Yeah. Neb was there for me.
0: This Justin Spears guy, just, I don't know if I could do radio with him. He's just a lot, you know? Yes. He's not whimsy.
5: He's not, there's no whimsy.
0: There's no whimsy with this guy.
4: You know? They've told me more often than not. They're like, we appreciate your well placed whimsy, and I'm like, yeah, thank you.
5: Well placed whimsy.
4: It's not overly whimsy, but like it's all like it works. Your whimsy works. You know, it's not it's gratuitous whimsy. by the way, if I could just take 30 seconds,
0: sure.
4: I got some constructive advice. For our show, especially when we post on social media. It was by a 83-year-old man, 75-year-old woman, a 16-year-old young man, a 14-year-old young lady.
5: Oh, so it's your family.
4: And a 46-year-old, the most beautiful woman in the world. And they're like, your social media clips are good, but you need to use a little bit, maybe even a truncated version of the intro to like really get the people's attention. And I'm like, we have an intro. And the ones for, like, 3 burning questions are awesome. And they're like, yeah, when you do the post on social media, you should have a little bit. Maybe you can make it, like, quicker in some ways or, you know. But that was their – all of them were in unity about this. And I'm like, okay, I will take this back to the guys.
0: Got
4: to
0: give the people what they want. If it's one person, okay. But the fact that it's a group of people –
4: and from different, you know, demographics. I mean, we went through the whole alphabet of Gen. It was like Gen everything.
5: Yep.
4: Yeah.
0: Okay. Well, to the Farhang clan, we appreciate you guys.
4: Yeah.
0: Noted. We'll add it to the show notes.
4: And there was a guy sitting next to us. We were at dinner in the La Paloma, and he goes, "Yeah, I heard what you said. I agree." So I'm just saying.
5: Waitstaff is like, that's the smartest thing I've heard all day.
4: Yeah.
0: All right, let's get to the good, the bad, and the ugly presented by Chapman Automotive Group. My good is, I can't believe it. I think I'm coming down sick, guys, because I've been way too positive about the Dallas Cowboys over the last few weeks.
5: I was going to say, you're going to get fired.
0: And my good involves the Dallas Cowboys. I can't believe it, man. I can't believe it. But over this past weekend, it was discovered that one of their rookie offensive linemen, Shiaz Pete, he is the first Navajo player to sign with an NFL team.
5: Huh.
0: He's a rookie out of New Mexico State. He grew up in Missoula, Montana. He's a part of the Flathead Indian Reservation, and he's Navajo. He moved to New Mexico, finished his high school career there, and then went and played for New Mexico State. 6'9", 309 pounds.
6: Damn.
0: He is a big boy. And he is the first Navajo player to play in the National Football League. And I think that's so cool. And the thing that got me to notice him was his post-game speech that he had after the most recent preseason game. And he, in such a very stoic and deep voice, he said, "Fate, it brought strangers together, but this star, this team, it'll make us brothers for life." And I was like, oh, yes, I.S. Pete, you're the man. So making history, being the first Navajo Nation player to sign with an NFL team, just a great story for him. A former all-conference offensive lineman for New Mexico State, and then getting an opportunity to play for the Dallas Cowboys. I'm rooting for this guy. This guy's got a fan for life in me. So Shy-Ass Pete is my good.
4: Yeah, yeah. I'm glad it wasn't like, hey, Shy has great speech. Coach needs to see you with your playbook in the office after.
0: Bring your playbook.
4: Yeah. Hopefully he makes the practice squad. I mean, being an undrafted free agent is pretty tough to make the 53-man roster, but... I saw a little bit of the speech. It was really good. And, we can root for the player. And hopefully you're giving the kiss of death to that team. But I have to, unfortunately, kind of have to agree with you. My good is real quick. This is it, folks. This is it. The world, the world can start again.
5: Uh-huh.
4: The last week of training camp for Arizona football, college football. The last preseason games are this week. And then, starting a week from today, we are on day one of week one of college football and pro football.
0: Oh, talk to me dirty.
4: That's right, baby.
5: Finally.
4: So, I just want you to know, everybody, congratulations. We made it. We survived. And it's just, roses and ice cream ahead. I mean... The 2026.
0: I like everyone loves those things.
4: Yeah. 2026 can start in earnest, baby.
0: Hell yeah.
4: Yeah. We're here. We made it. We made it. So congratulations to us. I love you all.
5: It only took 6 months of you guys saying it in falsity to make it to when it's actually happening.
4: I mean, I'm proud of you guys. Be honest with you, the last month or so of Spears and Ali and really all sports talk radio has been complete nonsense. Mm-hmm. And now at least the nonsense has something objective that we were watching and looking
5: substantial,
4: at.
5: Yeah.
4: Yeah, it's great. This is great. I'm so pleased with myself and I'm so pleased for the world. Yes. And yesterday I watched Barca play ELU or I don't know some other team in Spain in La Liga. Uh-huh. And I texted my brother and my son. And I'm like, yeah, I'm watching Barca. Cool Mamba jerseys.
0: Yep.
4: And my brother called me. He's like, wait, what are you doing? And I'm like, I'm watching the Barca game right now. He's like, let me sit down real quick. I can hardly believe the words coming out of your mouth. I'm like, yeah, man, it's World Cup got me. Mm-hmm. So just to think that I've got like this added interest in La Liga or Premier League soccer, I'm just a happy boy right now, full of whimsy.
0: Hell yeah.
4: Yeah.
5: Full of whimsy.
0: Any week zero games you've got circled for this upcoming week? Because there's like, what, eight games going on right now? Or this week, we got North Carolina versus TCU. That game's in Ireland.
4: Yeah.
0: So
5: Dublin.
0: I think TCU is going to beat the hell out of North Carolina.
4: We need this. This is a big week zero for the Big 12.
0: No doubt.
4: The Big 12's got to show up this week because I don't think it gets enough credit for the level of football it plays and how much I'm sick of the SEC and Big 10. This is a big week for the Big 12, so keep going over to the other games.
0: It's so sick of the SEC and the Big 10, so I need them to beat the hell out of an ACC team to really set the tone.
4: It helps.
0: But it totally helps, especially when you've got Bill Belichick as the coach of North Carolina. Like, there's going to be – and it's just the fact that it's the first game, right? It starts at 9 a.m. on ESPN. And so I'm hoping.
4: Oh boy.
0: Yeah, Saturday morning, 9 a.m.
4: Is it bad? I'm salivating. I hope whoever's using this microphone next is not going to be too upset. I might need a napkin. Oh my goodness, this is delicious.
0: And yeah, we'll see TC because they don't. Josh Hoover's now at Indiana, North Carolina going into year two. under Bill Belichick. How do
4: and
0: those
4: Jennifer,
0: guys look?
4: What's her name? Hudson?
0: Jordan Hudson. Jordan Hudson.
4: Yeah. I can't wait
5: to
4: watch.
5: Jennifer Hudson's an actress.
4: She is.
0: She is.
4: Yeah. Handsome woman.
0: Also, American Idol contestant, if I'm not mistaken.
5: Who knows?
4: Good singer.
0: Really good singer.
4: Yeah.
0: But San Jose State, Brent Brennan's former stop, Ken Niumatalolo, now the head coach of the Spartans. They're playing against USC at the Coliseum. I think USC, they're ranked number 14. They have Heisman contender and Jada Maiava, who's a really good quarterback. A lot of people are picking the Trojans. This could be the year for Lincoln Riley and crew to get into the Big Ten champ, or not only the Big Ten championship, but also the CFP conversation.
4: Maybe,
0: but which means
4: those
0: that
4: people
0: it
4: talking
0: won't happen.
4: About it don't know what they're talking about though. But maybe that's when my quarterback watch starts. He's on my list of quarterbacks to watch this year.
0: Jaden Maiava, mm-hmm. Yeah, he's a good quarterback. And then some other interesting games. We have NC State versus Virginia. Sacramento State, Alonzo Carter, the former Arizona Wildcats running backs coach. He's now the head coach of the Hornets. They got to go on the road and play against Eastern Michigan, which Eastern Michigan in September, not so bad compared to November. So I'll be watching Sac State and seeing what our guy Alonzo Carter is going to do. And then we got Hawaii versus Stanford, New Mexico State versus Florida State, and then Memphis versus UNLV. College football's back, folks.
4: It's going to be great. It's going to be great. So happy. We made it.
0: All right. Let's get to the bad. My bad from this past weekend is Arizona Diamondbacks second baseman, Ketel Marte. Ketel Marte has been AWOL. He's been away from the team. And a lot of people were wondering, hey, what's going on with Ketel Marte? And the D-backs came out and said, no, he's going to be on the 10-day IL. He's going back to Phoenix. He's getting an MRI. That's why he's not on the road with us. And then in the middle of the, I think it was the second game of the series against the Cincinnati Reds, Ketel Marte, who's been absent from the team and has been away, is at a casino playing blackjack, or he's playing some card game in the middle of the game. Like there's somebody spotted him and they took a video of the game happening and they panned the camera over and then Ketel Marte's just playing blackjack or whatever. And Ketel Marte, I think he has betrayed Torrey Lovello in some ways, the manager that has really defended him and has been just in his corner the entire time. And now he's just putting Torrey Lovello in a position where you can't really defend the guy anymore. And Torrey even said, he's like, yeah, I did kind of feel a little betrayed by the way Ketel Marte has handled this situation. So just bad optics, man. Listen, if you want to go hang out at a casino, if you're away from the team, I think the way he's handled the situation has just been all sorts of bad. But, dude, if you want to go to a casino, you want to do all that stuff, that's okay. Just don't do it while your team is playing. Just a bad look all around. So Ketel Marte gets my bad from this past weekend.
4: Terrible. Lack of self-awareness is terrible. And, Ketel Marte has already done the Billy Joel, I'm moving out. Da-na-na-na-na-na, moving out. It's time for a divorce.
0: Yeah.
4: It's just time for a divorce. My bad is all these people that are like so critical of these undrafted free agent NFL guys that are like, I think I'm going to go back to college. I'm part of these lawsuits in the States and it's unethical and all that. I'm like, well, they didn't know that the NCAA was going to be called to the mat for making such a stupid decision that the class of 2022 was not eligible for the 5-and-5 rule. And the chances of these guys making rosters is pretty minimal. We just talked about undrafted free agents. It's not a very high percentage of those guys that make rosters, even practice squads. So why would you not take advantage of, the possibility of maybe making a little bit more money and going back to school, like the guy that just got cut from the Browns and is probably going to go play at Ole Miss. So I just, the 100% of the blame falls on the NCAA and the adults. And, if your kid went and got a job at, company A, and the company that he left is like, you know what? You could come back. We made a mistake, or we want to offer you more money. We didn't appreciate you much, and it's a better opportunity for your son or daughter. I mean, we'd really be like, oh, you already left. You got to go. I mean, there's something to be said about that too.
0: Yeah.
4: But Maybe not the best analogy, but I just, you know, people like just so critical. It's like unethical. Pro players playing. It's not pro players. It's guys that are in their first year in training camp.
5: Yeah.
4: And they didn't get drafted and signed for hundreds of thousands of dollars in their signing bonus. It's just, it's just so silly. But
0: these are fringe NFL players that now have a loophole or a window to where they can come back to college. And because of the way college football is nowadays, you can have all sorts of financial benefits from playing just that 1 year of college football.
4: Yeah.
0: So I don't blame the kids at all.
4: I don't blame them whatsoever. And I would take full advantage of it. And I would recommend to anybody asking me advice, like, you know, are you done and you ready to move on? Like Toby Awaka, he's ready to move on. He wants to start his pro career. He could have come back. So you got to respect that. But there's others that's just like, you know, I had a great time at that school, and I would love nothing more. A lot of my guys are coming back. I would love nothing more to have one more run with them. And the only reason that I'm not there right now is because of a asinine decision by people that are just full of baloney.
0: Yep.
4: So there, that's my bad.
0: Good segue into my ugly. I was going to do Cal Raleigh having a lower batting average this season than a one-armed outfielder,
4: man.
0: Pete Gray, from the 1945 St. Louis Browns. Cal Raleigh, the big dumper. Remember, he was a home run king last year? He's got a 157 batting average, which is lower than Pete Gray, who had literally one arm, and he had a 218 batting average playing for the St. Louis Browns in 1945.
4: He's not even sniffing the Mendoza line.
0: No.
4: What a fall from grace for Cal Raleigh.
0: I don't... It's so, so bizarre.
4: Yeah.
0: But only thing that could trump that is the NCAA. They are so ugly because of this situation recently involving Max Harris, Ismail Mahdi. So the federal ruling in Colorado, the preliminary injunction, where they came out and they said the NCAA, they cannot keep these guys from playing sports this year. So you can file individual restraining orders, and NCAA cannot influence this decision. Well, the NCAA, they went to the 10th Circuit and appealed this decision and somehow successfully accomplished what they wanted to do, and that's prevent these guys from playing college athletics for now.
4: No,
0: right?
4: You just got to stay on the injunction pending the appeal hearing.
0: Yes.
4: Yeah.
0: So for now, these guys are ineligible, which is bad timing for the college football guys. The other athletes that are playing later on in the year, it won't really affect them. But, you know, for Ismail Mahdi and Max Harris, there's a possibility that, you know, we might not see them in the first couple games just because of the timing of all this. But I feel confident in those guys playing for the Arizona Wildcats this year. It'll all sort itself out. But it boggles my mind that the NCAA wants these kids not to play their fifth year. But, oh, man, you have guys like Justin Flo. No disrespect to Justin Flo. He found all the loopholes. He's taken advantage of playing college football. But Justin Flo is going into his seventh year of playing college football. There's a dude playing at Montana that is going into his ninth year of playing college football. This guy was in the same recruiting class as Micah Parsons. Think about that. And he's playing college football this year. There's a quarterback somewhere, I think, down in Alabama that's going into his eighth year. So you have seventh, eighth, and ninth year players still hanging around college football. But God forbid one of these guys wants to utilize their fifth year and play this year, and the NCAA is wagging their finger like, no, no, no, can't do that. We've already made our decision. So NCAA, all you had to do was just be like, all right, this year, all the sixth, seventh, and eighth year guys, you guys could play. But moving forward, no more six-year guys. You got to be a fifth year or younger, and we'll move on from that. But the NCAA, once again, just kind of just being in the way, being themselves.
4: Just idiots,
0: that's all,
4: man.
0: Idiots.
4: I mean, it's some of the guys that their academic record, they had won too many classes their first year, even though they didn't play football at all, and being so strident about them not playing, spending so much money in a courtroom because of the stupidest thing. It's completely asinine. Everything you said was right. And there's your trifecta for the day, Justin. I think we should go to the next segment, and I think we should really dig in on this ugly, because I got a good one.
0: All right. Stay tuned.
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7: Good morning. Hey, look out for a traffic incident with possible injuries at North Dodge Boulevard and East Kleindale Road, Alvernon Way or Fort Lowell to circumvent. Also look out on the northwest side for a disabled vehicle blocking the exit ramp from westbound I-10 near El Camino del Cerro. That's around milepost 253. Use caution in these areas. I'm Tip, and that was your Tucson traffic.
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0: All right, we're continuing the good, the bad, and the ugly here on Spears and Ali on ESPN Tucson and the Spears and Ali YouTube channel. So my ugly was talking about the NCAA and their latest appeal, you know, getting the fifth-year guys to be temporarily ineligible, which I think is just absolutely asinine. And considering you got these athletes that are playing college football for 8-9 years and they're still playing, Lenora Sellers, the star quarterback of South Carolina, his form of education this year is an internship at a driving range.
1: Oh, yeah, they're not. I mean, I thought there was a rule like you had to have so many units to be able to be to academically to play.
0: I guess not in the SEC.
1: So that's the problem, is everybody wants rules, but the SEC and the Big Ten doesn't want necessarily all the rules to apply to them.
0: Yeah.
1: That's the biggest problem. It'd be really easy to just like, these are our rules. We're all going to abide by them. There's consequences if we don't follow them. But you've got two leagues that are like, but, I mean, we do like a little bit of a competitive advantage here. And it brings in some money, and we like money. So we'd like to keep these. We would like to, you know, not pool media rights. We would like to not do anything collaboratively. But you guys, we would like you to maintain these rules.
0: Y'all got to follow the rules.
1: Right. It's like you driving, Justin. You're like very critical of other people's driving, but those rules don't apply to you.
0: Yeah. Yeah. It's like, come on! Go faster! Oh, wait, they're doing the speed limit. I can't get mad at that.
1: I'm abiding by the law. What's your problem? The guy behind me, stop, get off my bumper.
0: Yeah.
1: Come on, man! Speed it up! Yeah, you are the SEC of drivers.
0: Damn.
1: And Ed Sankey, I would ask this. Even if you're a fan of one of the teams in that conference, tell me one thing that Ed Sankey, the commissioner of the SEC, has done for the good of college athletics. Not for the SEC, for college athletics. And you can't. You can't, because he doesn't feel that's his job. And that's the problem. But it's in Congress's hands now, so I'm sure that'll work out fine. My ugly is sports reporters. And it's reporters.
0: Yeah, Justin.
1: Well, I'm going to, you better shrink. This one is not pointed at Justin.
0: Aww.
1: It rarely is. And when I say reporters, I put air quotes on it, because some of you out there, you feel like you're a reporter, but you have like really zero, you abide by no journalistic ethics.
2: Integrity. So, if you
1: integrity,
2: will.
1: Ethics, like the parameters of making sure that your story's right. Should you report it? I'll give you some examples. And even some local guys who I love. I love you guys, but you guys sometimes piss me off. You know, the injunction getting stayed in Colorado. By the way, if one of the athletes was part of a state court case, they're eligible to play now. So think about that. RJ Godfrey is eligible to play because he won the injunction in Georgia. There's no stay on the injunction. And until there's a trial, 6 months to a year from now, he's going to play. But another guy in the same position, part of this class action in Colorado, can't play because he's not a named plaintiff. That's okay, Ismail and Max, I got you. I know exactly what to do. So you got that. The injunction gets stayed on Friday. During our show, we broke the news. Whether we were first or not, who cares? And I'm so tired of people that think that matters.
2: That one was pointed at Justin.
1: It was. It really doesn't matter. Because, you know, most people's social media feed, you might get the second one first. So are you first? I don't know. Were you? Because the first one I saw was this guy. But when you get something, you do not have to comment on it right away. And I saw so many posts out there with the Court of Appeals, the 10th Circuit in Colorado issued a stay on the injunction. And I believe what this means. And then what you said was wrong. Or I think the consequences of this are, or I'm not sure, but if you don't know, go find out.
0: Yeah.
1: It's called doing the work. Like, go do the work.
0: Reporting.
2: Would you say that's journalism?
1: That's journalism.
0: Yeah.
1: And that's probably the worst thing of social media is like, oh, we're all journalists now. No, we're not all journalists now. All right. And if you're going to like put yourself out there like that, stop talking about things that you don't know about and actually do the work, because it's not that hard. It's a couple of phone calls. It's reading the order. It's maybe some other people that are involved with that case in particular telling you exactly what it means. So you're so lazy that you can't even do that because you just feel like you need to get the word out and the people to listen to you. And I think you're just a self-important ass. So when you do that, you're a self-important ass. And so I saw that. There's a mutual friend of ours that I said, hey, thank you. Thank you for actually having the facts and doing the work.
0: Yeah.
1: Because what you put out there was actually what's happening.
0: Yep.
1: And it's not what you think or what you believe or what some people are saying. Some people are saying. So I just, it drives me nuts. And I hate lazy people. And I hate people that put themselves out at one thing, but they're not willing to do the work. It's more of like a look at me. You're doing it for look at me factor. And I can't take anything seriously that you say. And I'm not looking at you because you're a moron. So there I go. That's my thing. Self-reporter, reporters. And by the way, just because you have a story doesn't mean you need to report on it. And not everything needs to be reported on. This guy, Tony Farmer, he reports on stuff and he's like going out there. And there's a defensive tackle for the Buffalo Bills. And in June, the worst thing that could possibly happen to a parent, like I'm telling you guys aren't parents, but ask your parents. The worst thing that can happen to us is something happens to our kids. Our kids pass, like I would rather take a, if it was like you're one of your, I can't even say it. I would take a bullet before that happens. Yeah. Like shoot me dead. The worst thing that can happen is something, your kid becomes deceased before you. His two-year-old son drowned at their family home when they're around. I mean, can you think about like all of the, I mean, it's terrible. It's horrible. Man. This guy not only reports it, then he makes fun of Bill's media for not reporting it.
0: Oh, geez.
1: And he shares pictures of Ed Oliver with the police at his house after it happens with his head in his hands, the worst moment of his life. And I'm just saying, you know what, man? When you do something like that, you have no moral compass.
0: Man.
1: You are a terrible person. So, Tony Farmer, you're a terrible person. It was not for you to report. That was for Ed Oliver to tell you or anybody when he was ready to talk about it.
0: Yeah.
1: And you see it on ESPN. Every once in a while, ESPN.com or CBS.com or other. I'm like, is that a sports story or are we just trying to sensationalize something?
0: Sensationalize it.
1: And I think that's where sports is going wrong right now. And frankly, I think the social media warriors have a lot to do with that. But I mean, just be better. Like locally, we got a pretty good crew of sports reporters. Sometimes you do dumbass things, but. Justin, but I mean, keep it to the facts. And I mean, Justin even came up with an analogy of something that he came out with, and I'm like, no, Justin, that's not the same thing because you went to the. This is called doing the work. Tenth Circuit, stay on the injunction comes out. Justin says this came out. There's a stay on the injunction. Facts. Then he actually goes to the coaches. What does this mean for Ismail Mahdi and Max Harris? Are they going to be able to practice? Coaches tell him yes. Justin reports that these guys are going to be able to practice. Justin does the work and then reports on the work that he did. What he didn't do is what a lot of other guys did with his, which is, I don't know for sure, but I don't know if Max Harris or Ismail Mahdi can still practice with the team. All you had to do was make a phone call, right? So there's like there's a full gamut. There's that. That's just lazy, not doing the work, self-important ass. And then there's a whole nother level of self-important douchebag in Tony Farmer reporting on something you had no business reporting on. People are entitled to their privacy, especially when it deals with their personal life, especially that situation. And I feel devastated for the Oliver family. And I'm just telling you guys, you don't understand what I'm saying. But someday, maybe you will when you have kids. It is the worst thing. There's nothing worse that can happen if you're a parent. And for you to report on that and then make fun of the Bills media and then show pictures.
0: Yeah.
1: That guy, he should delete his Twitter handle, whatever, forever. That guy is a villain and one of the worst people.
0: Yeah. Because you have to get Ed Oliver's permission, in my opinion. Like, that's a very sensitive subject. If you want to report on that story, you have to go about it in a very tasteful way. And be very respectful about it. And then don't mock Buffalo Bills reporters for not doing that story. Like,
1: it's ridiculous. I mean,
0: that is insane.
1: First of all, you got to go and say, look, Ed, I'm so sorry. When you're ready to talk about this, I just want you to know you're ready for people to know what happened. I'm happy to talk to you. And then you walk the F away.
0: Yeah. Totally agree with you, man. Yeah, there was something like that. I know we got to go to commercial break, but an ASU hockey player collapses over the weekend during a team workout, and a reporter from Phoenix commented on the story link and said, actually, we reported this first.
1: You can call him out. Arizona Republic editor?
0: Arizona Republic, yeah.
1: Yeah, that's you're a moron.
0: Yeah.
1: This kid's in like critical condition, and you just need to make sure that everybody knows that you guys reported it on it first.
0: Yeah.
1: Yeah, you're an ass munch.
0: Yeah, so.
1: Yeah.
0: Just be better. Just be better.
1: So, yes. We do this with athletes all the time. It's one of the most fun things I get to do because of our relationship. I call out sports reporters.
0: Yeah.
1: Yeah. How does it feel?
0: Man, not the best weekend for sports journalism, I will say. Yeah. All right. Coming up next on, by the way, shout out to Chapman Automotive Group for sponsoring The Good, The Bad, and The Ugly. 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All right. Stay tuned. We're talking Arizona football and U of A basketball coming up next.
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8: 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Well, when we last spoke on Friday, Daquan Wright was not on my bingo card to be the lead story on Monday morning. Daquan Wright, what's the story? Waived by the Cleveland Browns yesterday. But here's the kicker. He has an agreement to play in college. Yep, the first guy to ever go to the NFL, get cut. He actually was asking to be cut so he could go play at LSU this year. Last week, Lane Kiffin, the coach at LSU, reached out to the head coach of the Browns, Todd Monken. Monken said he never returned the call to Kiffin. Now he knows why Kiffin was calling. This has been in the works for over a week, and I've heard that there are several players asking their NFL teams, please cut me so I can go back to college. Yeah, that's exactly what we want in the college game. Of course it is. We mentioned a couple weeks ago the NFL Players Association is going to get involved in this. It's going to happen. There's just too much bleep show stuff going on around the college football space. Just please get me to the games. I want them to start. The Diamondbacks yesterday beat Cincinnati 5-3. What a bleep show weekend with Ketel Marte showing up at a casino on a night where he was in his rehab assignment over in Scottsdale. Has every right to not go to the ballpark to be with his teammates, but absolutely 100%, in this person's opinion, wrong move to make. You don't go to a casino while your team is in a race. You go sit in the dugout with your team and support them. That's just me. I guess I'm old school. They take on the Cubs, which is going to be a Cubs convention tonight in downtown Phoenix. There's going to be so many Cubs fans there. It'll be crazy. And the Diamondbacks are two back in the wild card, three with the Cubs, who are up front in that wild card race. And then the Diamondbacks go on the road next weekend to San Francisco. For the Cardinals, your Cardinals, man, what a showing against Dallas. And I know it's preseason. It's kind of like Al Lee today is probably singing the blues because the Steelers blew out loud, as did the Chargers with Justin. If they're moaning and groaning about preseason football, that's a them problem. That's all I can say. Anyways, the story to me was that Michael Bidwell was seen by ESPN walking up to head coach LaFleur after the game was over and waving his arms emphatically. I'm sure it wasn't, hey, man, do you want to go have dinner somewhere? No, this is how it usually goes with the owner. It's just starting very early for this head coach, and this is why the Cardinals are your Cardinals and not mine. They go to Green Bay this week for joint workouts. And Wyndham Clark birdies the last three holes to win the BMW Championship over Rory McIlroy. That was great drama yesterday. The season wraps up on the PGA Tour this coming weekend. Speaking of sports, I'm Brad Sussmat.
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0: 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We are doing a texting contest for some country tickets.
1: He said with confidence. Yes.
0: Zach Bryant.
1: Zach Bryan, the With Heaven on Tour date, September 5th at State Farm Stadium in Glendale.
2: Arizona opening game.
1: We have tickets.
2: Yeah.
0: Yeah, so if you want to go up to Phoenix and watch a great country concert and see Zach Bryan, text the word.
1: Whoever that is.
0: Text the word. Hey, he's a. I was like, I feel like they're just all named Zach Bryan.
1: Luke Bryan, George Kevin,
0: Luke Combs,
1: Steve Bryan.
0: It's like Zach Bryan Luke.
1: Yep,
0: one of those three names is, and you're a country singer.
1: Steve Luke and Bryan Adams. Bryan Adams is actually.
2: And
1: he's Canadian
2: and
1: though.
2: One country music album of the year, I think, a couple of years ago, Beyonce.
0: Yeah,
1: there you go. Yeah,
0: yeah.
2: Which
1: Beyonce?
2: I don't think she gets enough credit. I mean, Beyonce winning country album of the year.
1: Mm-hmm.
2: I mean, I think that beyond being a very handsome woman, she's very talented.
0: It's a big feat. It's a big feat, no doubt.
1: And you know what they say about big feet?
0: Big shoes.
1: Yep.
2: To fill.
1: Luke Bryan. Anyway, text revival.
0: Yeah. Text the word revival to 520-719-1490 if you want to go see Zach Bryan in concert at State Farm Stadium.
1: And Steve Luke and Kevin Mark. Probably. I don't know.
0: All right.
2: It's always guys with two first names.
0: Right? Always, man.
2: If you got two first names, you know?
1: Yeah.
2: I'm assuming Mike Luke's next job is a country singer.
0: Yeah, totally. All right. If you guys want to call in and talk to us about Arizona Wildcats football, hit us up at 520-719-1490. Again, that phone number is 520-719-1490.
2: He's got that number one hit climbing up the charts. It's called a tease.
0: Yeah. It's a tease.
1: We know this by Mike.
0: We know this. All right, so...
1: Mike.
0: We have some mailbag questions coming in from Twitter. This one comes in from Sammy, and Sammy asks, who will be the starting running back, although I think I know. So
2: you're like a sports reporter who doesn't do the work.
1: No, they're doing the work right now.
2: They're doing the work right now. Riceno, right?
0: Yeah, Kedrick Riceno, yeah. I think, will be the starter. Quincy Craig will be the number two back. And then we'll see how Ismail Mahdi comes back. I mean, after leading the Wildcats in rushing last year, pretty damn good running back to have in your room. So we'll see how he fits into this puzzle. But, you know, I feel very good about the state of Arizona's running backs. I like those two guys that we just mentioned, Ked Riceno and Quincy Craig, who's a versatile running back, maybe Arizona's best option on third down, especially when it comes to the passing game. But this Antoine Roberts guy, this Marshall transfer, I see this guy running between the tackles, breaking open for long runs. I've seen him catch out of the backfield, too. My hot take is that he's going to have more receiving yards than rushing yards this year. Antoine Roberts looks like Michael Wiley 2.0. And Michael Wiley has the most receiving yards by an Arizona running back in program history. Now, Antoine Roberts is only a one-year player, so he's not going to reach that mark. But still, I've been very impressed with this Antoine Roberts guy. And you put Ismail Mahdi back in there, four just really good running backs. And we didn't even mention the youngsters that are really good, too. So Arizona's running backs, I like them a lot.
2: Yeah, me too. Yep.
1: You heard it here first, Sammy. Now go tell everyone you know that you said it first.
2: Yeah.
1: Yeah. And you, too, can be a reporter.
2: God. What is dumber? Like preseason polls or preseason, like, all, you know, lists, or somebody, like, taking pride in whether they reported something first? Like, what is dumber? I'm asking for a friend.
0: The latter. Okay. All right, this one comes in from Ed Helinski. Mr. Helinski asks, in your opinion, whose stock is on the rise and whose is sinking at this point in Arizona football training camp? Huh. I don't know as far as, like, sinking, you know, whose stock is plummeting. I honestly couldn't really answer that just because...
2: Does it have to be a football player? I'm sure Enes Kanter Freedom's not a big...
0: Yeah.
2: Not a lot of guys are like, oh, that guy is awesome.
0: Yeah.
2: Yeah.
0: he's Ennis Cantor's in a very interesting spot right now.
2: Yeah.
0: But as far as like stock on the rise,
2: is it hard being one of his only supporters, Justin?
0: Get out of here.
2: Talk
0: should
2: about we, zagging.
1: Who are, who are you guys talking about?
2: Oh,
0: it's something that we're not going to talk about here on Spears and Ollie.
2: It's so ridiculous, and it's so tiresome, and it's like being utilized for people to just be numbskulls that we're not. It's like even below the level of our stupidity.
1: Wow,
2: like we don't even delve into that level of stupid.
0: Yeah, we're here to entertain.
1: We're not bottom of the barrel scrapers.
2: Like I've told you many times, we're authentically stupid.
1: Yeah,
2: yeah,
1: organically
0: yeah. Stupid.
2: Yeah.
1: USDA.
2: When I say we, I mean you guys.
0: But as far as like rising stock for Arizona football, I think wide receiver RJ Mosley, who is Arizona's highest rated signee in the 2026 recruiting class, every practice he just has just this insane diving catch with defenders. I mean, in coverage, like really good defense. It's just like really good defense, better offense for RJ Mosley. He's a guy that's definitely he's been improving. I think that Cooper Blomstrom, the Georgetown transfer linebacker who came into Arizona labeled as an edge rusher, and Danny Gonzalez, his defense, it has this unique way of showcasing those edge rushing abilities, but getting you to play more off the ball. We saw that with Chase Kennedy, who went from DN to linebacker last year. Everett Rousseau, even though he played linebacker at Memphis, I mean, he was a stand-up DN. He was on the line a lot. Now they're getting him more off the ball. Same with Cooper Blomstrom, and he's looked great in practice. So Cooper Blomstrom is definitely a guy that his stock is on the rise. Could be one of Arizona's starting linebackers. And the lastly, before we go, Australian punter Chase Ridley, a.k.a. the Boomin' Onion. That guy
1: can punt.
0: Dude, he had one punt yesterday that was like 62 yards. I was like,
2: with good hang time?
0: With good hang time.
1: It's still going. It never came down.
0: Two punts landed exactly at the 8-yard line and bounced out of bounds. I was like,
2: that's a weapon right there.
0: Oh my God. This guy is going to be awesome.
2: I hope I don't see him punting too much, but when he does, I hope he does stuff like that. Mr. Holinsky, I've got one piece of advice for you. If you want to know about maybe under-the-radar guys and their stories and people that you want to maybe pay attention to in this upcoming Arizona football season, you should read Justin Spears.
0: Thank you. That means the world to me.
2: Now shut up. Let's go to break.
0: All right, let's go to break. All right, wrapping up hour number two, coming up next.
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4: Hey, good morning. There's an accident with injury at West Prince Road and North Flowing Wells Road. Roger or Fairview are good alternates. And there's a crash on the left shoulder on I-10 eastbound near South Emperita Street, Emperita Road. Milepost 293. Also keep an eye out for a traffic hazard at East Colossal Cave Road and East Marianne Cleveland Way, and another hazard at West McGee Road and North Old Father Drive. I'm Deb, and that was your Tucson traffic.
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0: All right, we're answering your Arizona football mailbag questions right here on Spears and Ali. Our next question comes from Billy Webb Ellis. And
1: he's opening for our guy, Zach Bryan.
0: Zach Bryan. Billy Webb Ellis asks, what's a realistic expectation for the football team this season? And I think we'll find out. I mean, we'll find out. Well, no, because and my
2: you
0: thing,
2: heard it here first.
0: And my thing is this, we just don't really know how good these teams are. I just go back to a couple years ago when ASU was expected to be the doormat of the Big 12, and they turned into being the freaking conference champ and went and played in the CFP.
3: Yeah.
0: So I just think about that, like, who is that team that's going to take a huge step? Is it Oklahoma State in year one under Eric Morris, who woke his neighbors up in the middle of the night for shooting an armadillo recently? That is facts. Look that up. We just don't know how good these teams are. We'll see how good West Virginia and Rich Rodriguez is this upcoming season. Now, with that being said, I do look at the components that Arizona has, and they've got good coaching in Brent Brennan and his coordinators. Seth Diggy took that offense to another level. Danny Gonzalez had one of the best defensive units in all of college football last year. So they have good coaching, good position coaches too. And then you've got one of the best quarterbacks in college football right now in Noah Fifita. And if he was 5 inches taller, we'd be talking about him maybe being a top 10 pick in this upcoming year's NFL draft. So I do think that Arizona, they got the pieces.

0: that what's going to make the difference in that. You know, there's injuries, there's the bounce of the ball, the unknown of our competition. But I mean, from my view, it's seven games to we're having a really good time talking about Arizona and playing in that college, the Big 12 championship game, and could they be in the CFPB?
1: And maybe Noah's hanging out in New York sometime in December.
0: Exactly.
1: We love that. All right, we'll be back for tomorrow's episode of Spears and Ollie. Bruce Pascoe from the Arizona Daily Star going to talk to us about Arizona's trip to Lithuania, and we'll also have some more U of A football training camp updates. Thank you all for listening. Make sure you subscribe to the Spears and Ollie podcast.
0: Don't get rid of that whimsy.

0: Center.
1: I'm Christine Lisi. The winner of the Browns quarterback competition is Deshaun Watson. The man with the $230 million guaranteed contract beat out Shador Sanders to be Cleveland's QB1. The decision announced 2 days after Watson called out fans who booed him during the preseason game against the Bills when he was 5 for 12, 35 yards, one interception over four second-half drives. ESPN NFL analyst Dan Orlovsky.
2: I'm shocked. If this was just a football decision, just football, and I haven't seen every day of practice, I would probably say coin flip, 50-50, start the guy you want. Doesn't really, like, matter to me. After the Saturday.

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1: You are Dave Roberts, the manager of the Dodgers. 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
5: Has a new starting quarterback tied, naming Keelan Russell to the starter over Austin Mack, sources told ESPN's Pete Thamel.
6: The fact that DeBoer went with Keelan Russell tells me that the offensive line is not where it needs to be.

0: Christine Lisi. QB1 for the Browns is the man who gives them the best chance to move the ball and score points week one, according to Coach Todd Monken. He determined that's Deshaun Watson. The 30-year-old beat out Shedeur Sanders for the starting job in Cleveland. ESPN NFL analyst Marcus Spears.
1: You got ownership that's not willing to admit that they made a catastrophic mistake and is turning their franchise into a joke. You got a young second-year player that you drafted out of Colorado in Shedeur. Unwillingness to admit that I made a terrible decision and a terrible mistake. It's over. It's bad. Naming him a starter is not going to change anything about your franchise or organization going forward.
0: Watson with the $230 million fully guaranteed contract, 9-10, 19 touchdown passes, 12 interceptions with Cleveland. 49ers owner Jed York pleaded no contest to a pair of misdemeanor charges today after being arrested in Ohio on suspicion of engaging in prostitution. Texans acquiring receiver Kayshon Booty from

0: can bring.
1: This is an event unlike any other. 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
3: 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She does not like the fact that her league, no matter what the situation is, whether it's Caitlin Clark over here or other players over there, or issues outside of the scope or inside the scope of the WNBA, that people are using that to further an agenda against her league. It's one of the few times you can say that Kathy Engelbert has finally had enough, which a lot of WNBA players have been waiting for more than a minute. She does not like the divisiveness of people trying to sow that involving her league and using her league as political football. Will players follow her lead and make sure they have her back, or leave her hanging out to dry? That may be the biggest question about Kathy Engelbert said about people trying to sow divisiveness with the WNBA. 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

0: fight like hell. 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